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3: Good morning, I'm Kiara Parker. The opposition claims its migration targets won't slow economic growth or dent productivity. The Coalition will use a key speech to argue the annual net migration rate should be lowered to around 180,000. The address follows the Reserve Bank's warning that Australia's economy is increasingly reliant on higher immigration. But Liberal MP Tom Venning says his party has got the balance right.
4: It's very simple. We are building less homes and bringing in more people. Ipso facto, we have a housing crisis. We want to reduce migration to the amount of houses we complete. Not approve, but complete. And it's very simple in my mind.
3: The National Disability Insurance Scheme watchdog has used new powers for the first time to ban an auditor and consultant. They're accused of registering 200 providers with false or misleading information. NDIS Minister Jenny McAllister says there's no place for fraud in the scheme.
5: Fraudsters looking to make a quick buck will be booted off the scheme. We are getting on with the job of cracking down on fraud and corruption in the NDIS, and the banning orders should serve as a warning to anyone who thinks they can get away with doing the wrong thing.
3: An investigation has been launched into a homicide at Logan, south of Brisbane. Georgia Condek reports.
6: The woman in her 20s was found unresponsive at a home in Slacks Creek around 12:30 this morning and declared deceased. A crime scene has since been established at the property while detectives investigate the circumstances. A 37-year-old man was arrested at the address and is currently assisting police with their inquiries. It's understood he is known to the victim. However, the nature of their relationship remains unclear.
3: No illegal e-bikes have been crushed in New South Wales under new police powers announced 6 months ago. Legislation was passed in May allowing officers to seize and test e-bikes before destroying them if they are illegal. Police Commissioner Mal Lanyon says the laws aren't available to officers at this stage, but the devices are being targeted.
7: The actual legislation hasn't been proclaimed as of yet, Ben, so it's not in place that we can actually use that there. But can I make it really clear to the community that the New South Wales Police Force are targeting those that want to ride illegal e-bikes?
3: A Melbourne team has grown a human heart valve in a laboratory. It's a step toward helping millions of patients with damaged or missing valves who face a lifetime of repeated heart surgery. The Murdoch Children's Research Institute has used a patient's own cells to successfully grow human heart valve tissue that mimics those in the human body. In sport, fullback Dylan Edwards and James Tedesco have been named in the squads for tomorrow night's heavyweight battle between the Panthers and the Roosters. Edwards is listed in Penrith's reserves as he looks to return from a shoulder injury. Corey Horsburgh may have played his last game for Canberra after being dropped. An independent KC will examine Geelong's response to the AFL's Please Explain in the concussion saga to determine if the club has broken any AFL rules. The Cats have made Jake Collin-Jasny unavailable for selection. That's the latest. I'm Kiara Parker.
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2: Good morning, I'm Kiara Parker. The opposition has asked the AFP to investigate the leak of a diplomatic note from Tokyo to Canberra. Appearing on a podcast, the Prime Minister gestured towards his chest when discussing melons he was gifted by his female Japanese counterpart. Japan formally raised the matter with the federal government in a note that was later sent to Australian media. Shadow Defence Minister James Patterson claims this could compromise our national interest.
3: This is a serious matter. It is important that our closest allies have confidence that when they share confidential correspondence with us, that it will not find its way in the media. In a dangerous strategic environment, that trust with our closest partners is critically important.
2: The opposition claims its migration targets won't slow economic growth or dent productivity. The coalition will use a key speech to argue the annual net migration rate should be lowered to around 180,000. The address follows the Reserve Bank's warning Australia's economy is increasingly reliant on higher immigration. Victorians are being left high and dry if their car is left damaged by a pothole. Less than 2% of motorists seeking compensation for pothole damage are receiving payouts. Secret government data obtained under a Freedom of Information request confirms just 23 drivers from 1,809 cases were compensated. The state's road minister, Paul Hamer, says his department will look into the existing compensation scheme to determine whether the legislation needs to be changed.
4: So there is an existing compensation scheme, and that is under the Road Management Act of 2004. And that's why the Carroll Labor government is going to be looking into this legislation, and I've asked the department to look into this legislation to see if it remains fit for purpose in the current conditions.
2: A woman is due in court accused of playing a role in the kidnapping and death of Sydney grandfather Chris Bagzarian. The 85-year-old was taken from his North Ryde home in a case of mistaken identity. The 51-year-old woman is the 12th person to be charged in relation to Mr. Bagzarian's death. Australia's biggest bank is the latest to declare it's seen a drop in mortgage applications since the federal budget. Commonwealth Bank has flagged a 15% decline. The lender posted a $10.9 billion profit in the year to June. And chicken giant Inghams has expanded the lockdown of its poultry farms as the threat of the H5 bird flu increases. 231 cases of bird flu have so far been recorded across the country.
0: Swar Sport.
2: In sport, there are fears Adam Reynolds may enter retirement from the physio table. The Broncos captain is currently sidelined and described as a 50-50 chance of playing again this season by teammate Ben Hunt. The Wallaroos have announced their new coach. Sione Fukafuka will take the reins through to the end of the 2029 Women's Rugby World Cup on home soil. Aussie surfer Isabella Nichols has advanced to the second round of the Tahiti Pro. Sally Fitzgibbons and Stephanie Gilmore have bowed out. That's the latest. I'm Kiara Parker.
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4: Hello, I'm Kiara Parker. The Commonwealth Bank has posted a full-year profit of $10.9 billion, but is warning of choppy waters ahead. Australia's biggest lender has recorded a 15% drop in mortgage applications since May. The government's tax changes are being blamed for the steep reduction. CBA Chief Executive Matt Comyn admits there are challenging times, at least in the short term.
5: Growth is slowing, with higher interest rates and inflation placing uneven pressure on household incomes and economic activity. However, the economy remains resilient and we should be optimistic about Australia's long-term potential.
4: Another of Anthony Albanese's female cabinet ministers has leapt to the Prime Minister's defence over his comments about his Japanese female counterpart. Mr Albanese used a podcast to talk about the melons he was gifted while making hand gestures at his chest. The opposition is urging the Prime Minister to apologise over the incident. But Labor MP Claire O'Neill says the coalition is blowing the issue out of proportion.
6: This is an absolute stunt, and it was from the very beginning. Our government is universally focused on the things that matter to you at home. The issues you're having paying the bills, the issues you're having filling up the car, and we're not going to lose focus because the Liberals want to play parlour games.
4: An NDIS auditor and a consultant have been banned under the first use of new powers. The ban is part of extended powers given to the NDIS Commission. NDIS Minister Jenny McAllister says those banned registered providers with false or misleading information.
7: In addition to banning these two for life, the NDIS Commission has also refused the registration of 195 providers and revoked the registration of an additional 40 who were linked to these consultants and these auditors.
4: Police have dropped domestic violence charges laid against Bondi Beach hero Ahmed Al-Ahmed. The 44-year-old was charged with assault after an incident involving his father at a Bankstown home in March. Al-Ahmed confronted and disarmed one of the gunmen during last year's Bondi terror attack. A plan's in place to protect Victoria's penguins from bird flu. A vaccination program will begin at Phillip Island and in St Kilda next week for the more than 5,000 little penguins. But vaccinating the wild birds will prove a challenge because each bird needs to be caught twice to receive two doses. And Australian researchers who tracked 8,000 adults over 8 years have found adults who do both aerobic and muscle strengthening exercises are less likely to develop chronic illness.
3: Sport.
4: In sport, there are fears Adam Reynolds may enter retirement from the physio table. The Broncos captain is currently sidelined and described as a 50-50 chance of playing again this season by teammate Ben Hunt. The Wallaroos have announced their new coach. Sione Fukafuka will take the reins through to the end of the 2029 Women's Rugby World Cup on home soil. Aussie surfer Isabella Nichols has advanced to the second round of the Tahiti Pro. Sally Fitzgibbons and Stephanie Gilmore have bowed out. That's the latest. I'm Kiara Parker.
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4: Hello, I'm Jefferson Shaw. Police have dropped domestic violence charges laid against Bondi terror attack hero Ahmed Al-Ahmed. Dusty Fitzpatrick reports.
5: The 44-year-old disarmed one of the gunmen and was shot multiple times during the Bondi terror attack in December. Mr. Al-Ahmed was charged in June over an incident involving his father at a Bankstown home in March. He's previously pleaded not guilty to domestic violence assault and intimidation. The charges have now been withdrawn after an agreement was reached with the defence team. Al-Ahmed will need to adhere to an AVO for 12 months.
4: One Nation claims the Prime Minister has failed as a leader by not apologising for comments he made on a podcast. Anthony Albanese gestured towards his chest when discussing royal melons he was gifted by his female Japanese counterpart. Mr. Albanese is being urged to admit what he did was offensive to Sanae Takeuchi. One Nation leader Pauline Hanson says the PM's arrogance knows no bounds.
6: It's disgusting what he's done, and he cannot apologise, and that is not leadership. If you get it wrong, you call it out and you say, I got it wrong. And he's continued with the lie, which has made it worse. I feel for that Prime Minister of Japan.
4: The Commonwealth Bank says loan applications have slumped 15% since the May budget. Australia's biggest lender has posted a full-year profit of $10.9 billion. The bank admits the country will face challenging conditions, but believes the economy is still resilient. CBA Chief Executive Matt Comyn says it's helping customers who are doing it tough.
7: Importantly, we're also able to provide 147,000 tailored payment arrangements to customers most in need, and we also invested more than $1 billion to protect our customers from scams.
4: Chicken giant Inghams has expanded the lockdown of its poultry farms due to the threat of H5 bird flu. 236 cases of bird flu have so far been recorded across the country, with all of them in wild birds. And briefly, the Coalition is unveiling plans to bring down migration and to cut visas for students, graduates and backpackers at the National Press Club. New Zealand Prime Minister Christopher Luxon has survived a no-confidence vote, and a long-term study shows adults who do both aerobic and muscle-strengthening exercises are less likely to develop chronic diseases.
0: Sport.
4: Checking Sport, Roosters coach Trent Robinson isn't concerned about prolonged negotiations over Sam Walker's contract. News Corp reports the halfback has balked at the club's offer of a $5 million extension on the eve of their top-of-the-table clash with the Panthers. New Wallabies coach Les Kiss will shuffle his back line in Saturday's return fixture against Japan in Townsville. Joseph Suolihi will miss the game with a hamstring injury. Carter Gordon will return to start at fly half. That's the latest. I'm Jefferson Shaw.
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3: Hello, I'm Jefferson Shaw. Police have dropped domestic violence charges against Bondi terror attack hero Ahmed Al-Ahmed. The 44-year-old was charged with assault and stalking offences over an incident involving his father in March. He's always maintained his innocence. Another of Anthony Albanese's female cabinet ministers has leapt to the Prime Minister's defence over his comments about his Japanese counterpart. Mr Albanese used a podcast to talk about the melons he was gifted by Sanae Takeuchi while making hand gestures at his chest. The opposition is urging the Prime Minister to apologise over the incident. But Labour MP Claire O'Neill says the coalition is blowing the issue out of proportion.
4: This is an absolute stunt, and it was from the very beginning. Our government is universally focused on the things that matter to you at home, the issues you're having paying the bills, the issues you're having filling up the car, and we're not going to lose focus because the Liberals want to play parlour games.
3: Corporate watchdog ASIC is warning Australians against online investment platform YepBit and YepBit Exchange. Investors say they've been unable to withdraw funds from the platform. YepBit is also accused of making false claims that ASIC has frozen investor funds while it complies with audits or regulatory requirements. 5,000 penguins will receive two vaccinations to help protect them against H5N1 bird flu. A vaccination program will be rolled out in the coming weeks at Phillip Island and St Kilda for the more than 5,000 little penguins. But CEO at Phillip Island Nature Parks, Catherine Basterfield, says they're still unsure how long the vaccination process will take.
5: At the Penguin Parade at the moment, about 700 penguins are coming up the beach every night. So we have the ability to corral penguins into what would look like a little pen. We have staff to be able to undertake both the microchipping and vaccination program.
3: The Commonwealth Bank says loan applications have slumped 15% since the May budget. Australia's biggest lender has posted a full-year profit of $10.9 billion. The bank admits the country will face challenging conditions, but believes the economy is still resilient. The federal and New South Wales governments are set to unveil a long-term bailout for the Tomago aluminium smelter. It's understood a number of senior ministers will travel to the facility to make the announcement following weeks of tense negotiations.
2: SWA Sport.
3: Checking sport, the Broncos are determined to have a say in the makeup of the finals despite being out of contention for the top eight. Brisbane is hoping to put a dent in the minor premiership aspirations of the Warriors when they meet at Suncorp Stadium on Saturday night. Geelong coach Chris Scott has refused to speculate on whether Jake Colajasny will play again. The Cats have made the defenders unavailable for selection from All Football with no timeline for a return. That's the latest. I'm Jefferson Shaw.
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4: Hello, I'm Jefferson Shaw. The opposition has reiterated a pledge to slash migration to align population growth with housing supply. Shadow Housing Minister Andrew Bragg has addressed the National Press Club. He argues the annual net migration rate should be lowered to around 180,000, close to half the current levels. Senator Bragg claims this target will allow more Australians to own their own home.
5: This reduction can be achieved by getting the requisite skill changes the industry needs, by having modest reductions in international students, working holiday makers, and some unskilled workers.
4: The federal government has been referred to the National Anti-Corruption Commission over the development of its gambling reforms. Labor is seeking to restrict the number of betting commercials broadcast on TV, radio and online. Independent MP Andrew Wilkie claims donations and gifts from the private sector may have improperly swayed the policy in favour of gambling companies. A solicitor from the New South Wales North has been charged with using a 3D printer to make guns. Police will allege the 32-year-old man had a number of guns inside his Moree home, along with a 3D printer and blueprints at his workplace nearby. Women with young children are being invited to take part in research designed to reduce reliance on alcohol to treat anxiety. A study by the University of Sydney has found more than half of new mothers are at risk of an anxiety disorder. The Matilda Centre's Dr. Katrina Pryor says when she became a mother herself, she discovered alcohol is a common coping mechanism.
6: And one of the things that they really put forward that they wanted was something that is almost hands-free. So the program has an audio style podcast in there so mums can learn tips and tricks, evidence-based ways of managing their anxiety and drinking.
4: The corporate watchdog is warning potential investors against dealing with an unlicensed company suspected of being fraudulent. ASIC has received several reports from investors who say they've been unable to withdraw funds from YepBit and YepBit Exchange. And Victorian doctors have been forced to postpone a strike plan for tomorrow after government lawyers stepped in. The state's doctors were due to walk off the job for 3.5 hours from hospitals, including the Royal Melbourne, the Royal Children's and the Royal Women's, as part of ongoing fight over pay and conditions. But lawyers have raised concerns about a technicality on their paperwork for industrial action.
0: Sport.
4: Checking sport, Penrith Panthers coach Ivan Cleary holds no resentment towards the tax incentives given to the PNG Chiefs. Four-time Premiership winger Brian To'o is the latest big name to sign for the expansion club's first season in 2028. Rugby seven star Madison Levi could make her Wallaroos debut next week, named in the squad to play New Zealand in Auckland. And Moesha Johnson has won gold in the 10-kilometre open water swim at the Pan Pacific Championships in California. That's the latest. I'm Jefferson Shaw.
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2: Hello, I'm Jefferson Shaw. Bondi shooting hero Ahmed Al-Ahmed has declared he's free after police withdrew domestic violence charges against him. The 44-year-old always maintained his innocence after being charged with assault and stalking offences over an incident involving his father in March. Speaking outside court, Mr. Ahmed's lawyer, Ahmed Saker, says today's result is a great outcome.
3: My client was entitled to the presumption of innocence. That innocence is maintained today by virtue of these proceedings. They have been dropped. His innocence is continued. His dignity is preserved. And we look forward to what Mr. Al-Ahmed has next.
2: The Prime Minister is continuing to reject calls to apologise to his female Japanese counterpart over comments he made on a podcast. Anthony Albanese made a gesture in front of his chest while discussing melons he was gifted by Sanai Takeuchi. The opposition has again used question time to try and elicit an apology from the PM, but Mr. Albanese has instead told Parliament Australia and Japan are close friends.
4: We take our relationship seriously, including our regular engagement with Japan. And that is why we will always put the national interest first, and we continue to do so.
2: A new minimum standard for Australia's on-demand food delivery workers will come into effect next week. The rules introduce a minimum pay standard, personal accident insurance, and clearer ways to resolve disputes. The framework aims to improve protections, maintain worker flexibility, and was developed following collaboration between the Transport Workers Union, Uber Eats, and DoorDash. New South Wales police say the arrest of a man in the state's north is a strong warning to the community that all 3D printed weapons are illegal. Detectives searched a home and an office in Moree, where the 32-year-old works as a solicitor. Detective Superintendent John Watson says a 3D printer, blueprints and multiple weapons were seized.
5: Two weapons were conventional firearms meaning traditional firearms, by legitimate manufacturers. Other firearms at the location were made privately. They were non-conventional firearms, so privately made firearms.
2: And overseas, Donald Trump is facing backlash for using a plane loaded with journalists as a decoy following a threat to his life. Officials secretly transferred the US president into a catering truck off Air Force One before sending the jet to Britain.
1: SWA Sport.
2: Checking sport fans will get a taste of finals football tomorrow night when the Panthers and Roosters duel in a top-of-the-table clash. The winner will be in the box seat to claim the minor premiership. The final leg of the Sydney Super Cup takes place at Allianz Stadium tonight when Chelsea women take on the A-League Women's All-Stars. And former rugby union and rugby league star Brian Smith has died after bravely battling an aggressive cancer. Smith played 6 tests for the Wallabies and also played for the Tigers and Roosters. That's the latest. I'm Jefferson Shaw.
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12: 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Just after 4, school zones have been switched off. Light traffic-wise, fairly slow going on the M4 between Burwood and Blacktown. M5, just those typical sticky spots around Revesby. Otherwise, not seeing anything else at this stage. Let's hit it up with REM for your drive home with Lyndon on SWA 99.9. 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

0: Medusa, for your drive home with Lyndon on Swan 99.9, the difference is the music. How did you go with your census? Apparently by yesterday morning, the Australian Bureau of Stats had already received more than 5 million household forms, with total completions quickly climbing past 9.5 million households. Now, more than 1.2 million household forms were completed ahead of time. Over 5 million forms were already logged by 10 a.m. yesterday. Overall completions have since exceeded 9.5 million households as final numbers continue to be processed. Just around the corner, MySex. 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

0: Eiffel 65 for your drive home with Lyndon on Swa 99.9. The difference is the music. A big shout out goes to Hangar 648 at Bankstown Airport. I heard it was a tad breezy today. Apparently they had both hangar doors open. Look, our talented aircraft mechanical engineers, they play such a valuable role keeping us safe. So a big high five goes out to Hangar 648 at Bankstown Airport. Come on, let's head into news and sport. 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
4: Hello, I'm Jefferson Shaw. Bondi shooting hero Ahmed Al-Ahmed has declared he's free after police withdrew domestic violence charges against him. The 44-year-old always maintained his innocence after being charged with assault and stalking offences over an incident involving his father in March. Speaking outside court, Mr. Ahmed's lawyer, Ahmed Saker, says today's result is a great outcome.
5: My client was entitled to the presumption of innocence. That innocence is maintained today by virtue of these proceedings. They have been dropped. His innocence is continued. His dignity is preserved. And we look forward to what Mr. Al-Ahmed has next.
4: The Prime Minister is continuing to reject calls to apologise to his female Japanese counterpart over comments he made on a podcast. Anthony Albanese made a gesture in front of his chest while discussing melons he was gifted by Sanae Takeuchi. The opposition has again used question time to try and elicit an apology from the PM, but Mr. Albanese has instead told Parliament Australia and Japan are close friends.
6: We take our relationship seriously, including our regular engagement with Japan. And that is why we will always put the national interest first, and we continue to do so.
4: A new minimum standard for Australia's on-demand food delivery workers will come into effect next week. The rules introduce a minimum pay standard, personal accident insurance, and clearer ways to resolve disputes. The framework aims to improve protections, maintain worker flexibility, and was developed following collaboration between the Transport Workers Union, Uber Eats, and DoorDash. New South Wales police say the arrest of a man in the state's north is a strong warning to the community that all 3D printed weapons are illegal. Detectives searched a home and an office in Moree, where the 32-year-old works as a solicitor. Detective Superintendent John Watson says a 3D printer, blueprints and multiple weapons were seized.
7: Two weapons were conventional firearms meaning traditional firearms, by legitimate manufacturers. Other firearms at the location were made privately. They were non-conventional firearms, so privately made firearms.
4: And overseas, Donald Trump is facing backlash for using a plane loaded with journalists as a decoy following a threat to his life. Officials secretly transferred the US president into a catering truck off Air Force One before sending the jet to Britain.
2: Swat Sport.
4: Checking sport fans will get a taste of finals football tomorrow night when the Panthers and Roosters duel in a top-of-the-table clash. The winner will be in the box seat to claim the minor premiership. The final leg of the Sydney Super Cup takes place at Allianz Stadium tonight when Chelsea women take on the A-League Women's All-Stars. And former rugby union and rugby league star Brian Smith has died after bravely battling an aggressive cancer. Smith played 6 tests for the Wallabies and also played for the Tigers and Roosters. That's the latest. I'm Jefferson Shaw.
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0: Go west for your drive home with Lyndon on Swan 89.9. The difference is the music. Question for you. How often do you clean the filters for your dishwasher, your washing machine and your dryer? Well, look, I hadn't really used a dryer since I was back on the farm in WA, but apparently every time you use the dryer, you need to clean out the filter, so get all that flint out and all the rubbish. Washing machines and dishwashers, every 1 to 3 months that you're meant to clean your filters, just pull everything out of the machine, give it a good clean. I'm a massive believer of vinegar. So I always chuck a container of just the really cheap vinegar into my washing machine just to give it that clean, get rid of that grime. You're meant to do the same with the dishwasher. I'm not great with the dishwasher, I'll be honest. I'm one of those people that prefer to just wash the dishes right there in the sink. However, if you do have a dishwasher, they do recommend that you just put a bowl of vinegar plus hot water into the dishwasher. Give it that really quick clean. It doesn't need a thorough, you know, wash through for an hour plus. And everything becomes shiny. There's nothing better than a shiny machine. Just around the corner, Olivia Dean for your drive home with Lyndon on Swan 89.9, Sydney's West.
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5: 99.9 News. Hello, I'm Jefferson Shaw. A legal battle between singer Guy Sebastian and his former manager is finally over, with the pair agreeing to settle out of court after almost 9 years. Titus Day was jailed for embezzling money from the former Australian Idol winner in 2022, before he was later freed on appeal. In a new statement, Mr. Day has acknowledged he failed to pay Mr. Sebastian everything he was owed. Bondi terror attack hero Ahmed Al-Ahmed has welcomed the withdrawal of assault and intimidation charges laid against him in June. The 44-year-old had been accused of assaulting his father in March and has always maintained his innocence. Nine's Hayley Francis was in court for the decision. She says the charges have been dropped on one condition.
6: On the condition an AVO is in place for the protection of his dad for 12 months, Ahmed's lawyer, though, did stress that agreeing to the terms of that AVO is not an admission that Ahmed did anything wrong.
5: The opposition has flagged a net migration target of 180,000 people a year. The figure links overseas arrivals to housing completions. The coalition argues changes to the migration system are needed as the country's infrastructure struggles to cope. Visas for international students, working holidaymakers, and unskilled workers would be reduced. An estimated 5,000 little or fairy penguins will be vaccinated against H5 bird flu in Victoria at St Kilda and Phillip Island. Each bird will need to be caught twice to receive two doses. National Farmers Federation President Hamish McIntyre says there are alternatives to catching and jabbing thousands of birds.
7: So there are options to put it through water and feed the rations that we feed our birds. So that's a new area, but we are guided by our own family farm situation, by Inghams, who actually own the birds, how they want to do it. So it's a complex space.
5: A long-term study shows adults who do both aerobic and muscle-strengthening exercises are less likely to develop chronic illness. Australian researchers have tracked 8,000 adults over a period of 8 years. And Pope Leo says he's deeply saddened by the widespread devastation of a powerful earthquake that struck Colombia, killing at least 224 people. The Vatican says the pontiff is praying for the quick recovery of those injured in the 7.4 magnitude quake.
0: Sport.
5: Checking sport, two-time premiership winner Adam Reynolds has indicated he's being rested by Broncos coach Michael Maguire. In his final season before retirement, the veteran halfback wasn't named for Saturday night's clash with the Warriors. Meanwhile, the Broncos have signed Storm forward Sean Bloor on a two-year deal, and fast bowler Scott Boland has been left out of the Australian 11 for the first test against Bangladesh starting tomorrow in Darwin. That's the latest. I'm Jefferson Shaw.
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12: 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This Sunday is going to see the Blacktown City Council Mayor Fun Run. Now, look, the tickets have sold out. However, you can go along and, you know, support your favourite person or your favourite team. It is starting at Boronia Reserve. There's a journey through the serene bushlands of Nurringinji Reserve. The 5K run kicks off at 7:15 in the morning, and there's a 2.5-kilometre run, walk, crawl, whatever you want to do. And there's prizes up for grabs for the best dressed, and obviously every finisher gets a medal. Gotta love that. Let's see what the mayor turns up in. Obviously not my pink wig that he usually wears, but it'll be a stack of fun. For more information, head to the Blacktown City Council website. Goo Goo Dolls, for your drive home with Lyndon on Swan 89.9. The difference is

0: Models for your drive home with Lyndon on Swan 99.9. The difference is the music. Have you ever noticed how many Aussies would rather, you know, wrestle a crocodile than stand in front of a crowd and give a speech? I used to be one of those Aussies. I used to stutter. I couldn't even say my own name. I was bullied like there was no tomorrow as a child, and everyone said to me, no, you can't do that. And it was that word can't that just made me want to work really hard. I was hellishly determined to get up on a stage and feel comfortable within that space. Now, considering we live in a country crawling with things that actually kill us, it's pretty wild, but it's true. We hate public speaking. It terrifies us more than spiders, snakes, and shark-infested waters combined. But what's really going on here? The short story, Aussies, they're notoriously anxious about public speaking. Our culture, especially that tall poppy syndrome, it's held us back. And schools, look, they don't teach public speaking skills. So we kind of go into that arena feeling really quite unprepared, and it's that fear of looking silly that stops us when we're really good at it. Have you been to a wedding, a birthday, a funeral, a celebration of some sort, and that person that stands up, you know that they hate public speaking. But once they sort of feel comfortable in that space, they tend to open up, and it's really quite entertaining. I love it. Just around the corner, Pink, for your drive home with Lyndon on Swan 99.9, Sydney's West. You love, ooh,
1: you love, ooh, you love. Hi, this is John Mayer for Rad. 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So whenever you're having a few drinks, just plan ahead. Before you head out, arrange a designated driver who won't drink, or make sure you have enough money for a taxi. Remember, friends don't let friends drink drive.
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0: Maroon 5. 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The difference is the music. The Swan Trivia Night, yep, coming to town 29th of August, 7 p.m, Seven Hills RSL. There's only a couple of seats left. If you'd like to get your hot little mittens onto one of those seats, head to swr999.com.au or hit up our socials. 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
5: Hello, I'm Jefferson Shaw. A legal battle between singer Guy Sebastian and his former manager is finally over, with the pair agreeing to settle out of court after almost 9 years. Titus Day was jailed for embezzling money from the former Australian Idol winner in 2022, before he was later freed on appeal. In a new statement, Mr. Day has acknowledged he failed to pay Mr. Sebastian everything he was owed. Bondi terror attack hero Ahmed Al-Ahmed has welcomed the withdrawal of assault and intimidation charges laid against him in June. The 44-year-old had been accused of assaulting his father in March and has always maintained his innocence. Nine's Hayley Francis was in court for the decision. She says the charges have been dropped on one condition.
6: On the condition an AVO is in place for the protection of his dad for 12 months. Ahmed's lawyer, though, did stress that agreeing to the terms of that AVO is not an admission that Ahmed did anything wrong.
5: The opposition has flagged a net migration target of 180,000 people a year. The figure links overseas arrivals to housing completions. The coalition argues changes to the migration system are needed as the country's infrastructure struggles to cope. Visas for international students, working holidaymakers and unskilled workers would be reduced. An estimated 5,000 little or fairy penguins will be vaccinated against H5 bird flu in Victoria at St Kilda and Phillip Island. Each bird will need to be caught twice to receive two doses. National Farmers Federation President Hamish McIntyre says there are alternatives to catching and jabbing thousands of birds.
7: So there are options to put it through water and feed the rations that we feed our birds. So that's a new area, but we are guided by our own family farm situation, by Inghams, who actually own the birds, how they want to do it. So it's a complex space.
5: A long-term study shows adults who do both aerobic and muscle-strengthening exercises are less likely to develop chronic illness. Australian researchers have tracked 8,000 adults over a period of 8 years. And Pope Leo says he's deeply saddened by the widespread devastation of a powerful earthquake that struck Colombia, killing at least 224 people. The Vatican says the pontiff is praying for the quick recovery of those injured in the 7.4 magnitude quake.
4: Swa Sport.
5: Checking sport, two-time premiership winner Adam Reynolds has indicated he's being rested by Broncos coach Michael Maguire. In his final season before retirement, the veteran halfback wasn't named for Saturday night's clash with the Warriors. Meanwhile, the Broncos have signed Storm forward Sean Bloor on a two-year deal. And fast bowler Scott Boland has been left out of the Australian 11 for the first test against Bangladesh starting tomorrow in Darwin. That's the latest. I'm Jefferson Shaw.
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0: Heart, Driving You Home with Lyndon on Swan 99.9. The difference is the music. Coming up after Drive tonight is our good mate John Jr. from 8pm is going to be a Retro Rewind, and the Voice of Vietnam kicks in at 10. Fifey's back in the hot seat 6am tomorrow. I'll drive in at 4 in the afternoon. Weather-wise, pretty much of a copy and paste today. There is going to be a bit of the wet stuff hanging around until next week. I heard from WA, my dad came out and said, oh God, Lyndon, it's been very, very cold the last few days. So that's definitely heading our way. Just around the corner, slow it down for your drive home with Lyndon on Swan 99.9, Sydney's West.
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1: Hello, I'm Jefferson Shaw. Guy Sebastian says he's pleased a long-running federal court dispute with former manager Titus Day has been resolved, with the pair settling out of court. Mr. Day has acknowledged he failed to correctly pay the singer and admits he made a number of regrettable decisions with painful consequences. He was convicted of embezzling money from Guy Sebastian in 2022 before being freed on appeal. The Prime Minister has dismissed suggestions his office leaked a confidential note between Canberra and Tokyo. Appearing on a podcast, Anthony Albanese discussed melons he was gifted by his Japanese counterpart while gesturing at his chest. The opposition has asked the AFP to investigate how a diplomatic cable discussing those comments was leaked to the media, but Mr. Albanese has told Parliament the coalition is only pursuing the issue for political gain.
2: I note that in a political stunt from the opposition, they have referred matters to the AFP. The AFP is, of course, completely independent of the government, and they'll undertake their work.
1: Experts are pushing for more allergy data to be included in the census to help shape policy and care for those living with allergies. The National Allergy Council says allergic disease is one of the fastest growing chronic conditions in Australia. Chief Executive Dr. Sandra Vale says adding more specific questions to the census would provide allergy data on every single Australian,
3: which helps us then to get a better understanding of the prevalence of allergy, but also if there are particular areas where allergy is more common.
1: Rescue crews in Western Columbia are desperately searching for survivors following a 7.4 magnitude earthquake. More than 250 people have been killed after apartment blocks, schools and health centres collapsed across the region. Aussie Lisa Richards, who's lived in the country for a decade, says it took time for the true scale of the disaster to sink in.
4: The neighbours screaming, people yelling, and then it finally stopped. And then it came about an hour later, you started to realise that actually all these buildings had collapsed and people were trapped. And that was when it sunk in how bad it really was.
1: And the Commonwealth Bank says loan applications have slumped 15% since the May budget. Australia's biggest lender has posted a full-year profit of $10.9 billion. The bank admits the country will face challenging conditions, but believes the economy is still resilient. Checking sport, Australian all-rounder Cameron Green has been given the green light to attack Bangladesh in the first test starting tomorrow in Darwin. Green's position in the team is again under scrutiny as he averages a modest 32 with the bat from 37 test matches. Roosters star James Tedesco and Panthers rival Dylan Edwards are still yet to be cleared to return from injury in tomorrow night's NRL clash at CommBank Stadium. And the Sydney Kings have parted ways with three-time NBL champion Jalen Galloway. That's the latest. I'm Jefferson Shaw.
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6: Kia ora, kia ora. This is Swa across the big city of Sydney on 99.9, across the Pacific online and the Community Radio Plus app. You have John Jr. Hello. Your mate on the radio feeling a bit of a drum and bass run through, so let's hit it for a Wednesday power up. You on your way to the gym? On the way home, going to make the most of your prescriptions and trespasses? Well, move to this. Let's move your body.

Oh, that's the one. That song goes out to anyone who is missing someone right now. And we'll be missing out tonight. 3:45 a.m. Aussie time. The other side of the world gets a total solar eclipse, sweeping across parts of the Arctic, Iceland, Greenland, northern Spain. There's the odd bit. Visible everywhere but us. The eclipse is not visible from Australia. 3:45 a.m. Of course, you can see it online tomorrow, I'm sure. After 17 adverts or so. I hope you've enjoyed the Wednesday pump-up. Bit of a different tune. Let's take it another direction. Let's go to Slash. It's Anastasia. Bonsoir.

That is Bohemian Rhapsody. Of course, as you know it, that is Queen. You are on Swar across the big city of Sydney. Just a little heads up, if you are heading west or other ways, down James Roos Drive, where it crosses over Church Street and Windsor Road. There's an accident there and it's stacking all the way back up. So you might want to avoid that one. You got good tunes on the way home. Got some good chats. Might as well get some good traffic directions as well. I was on the trains last night. Shout out those new mountain trains on the Sydney network. Majestic beasts. Seeing them gallop past with the lickety-clack and the whir of the future. I've been enjoying seeing them around the place. Was on the train last night. A Blue Mountains one that had the little charging ports in them. I plugged in my power bank and I watched and I scratched my beard as it slowly drained the power bank from 20% down to 10%. So scientifically, I would say that it's quite clear that I charged the train. If you took the 6:15 Mountains train to the city from Blacktown last night, you're welcome. The absolute beautiful beast drained my power bank straight down. And obviously that means I was charging the electric train to go forward. You're welcome. Absolutely nice to see them on the network. So modern, so chic. I'm diving into the hobbyists of train lovers for this one, I think. They're nice to have around. Just be wary of your power bank going in reverse. The beggar became the supplier. We'll go with that one there. This song here is Jackson Owens. It's Can't Make It Right. We've got some Dua Lipa on the way soon. This is Swar.

That is Dua Lipa. You are on Soir with John Jr. Kia ora. Keeping you company across the big city, 99.9 in Sydney's west. You know, elevators, they're like elevators or lifts. They're kind of like cameras. There's going to be one on every corner one day soon. They're in hot demand, the mighty lift. And I'm impressed with how much the elevator industry has improved since I was a kid. Once upon a time, everyone in a 40-story building had to share two or three lifts and be at the mercy of every Tom, Jack and Harry waiting to go to a floor before theirs. It might take you 20-odd minutes to climb up a skyscraper back in the old days, let alone the corporate ladder. They sent that one down. Never seemed to help. But elevators have come far. When you walk into a modern-day skyscraper, an office building, and there's that nice, chic-looking panel that has all the floors on it, and you bid for it, and it assigns you essentially an express elevator to your floor. It says, take F, and we'll drop you off and maybe one or two others on the way, but that's it. You can thank a local Sydney resident for that idea. The concept of that was invented and patented in 1961. You may remember the name if you're a Goldie, Leo Port. He was an engineer and future Lord Mayor of here, Sydney, Australia. He called his design the Portal. Elevator controls, at the time, they relied on mechanical relays. Rather than, you know, processors and algorithms needed to run the thing up and down, they weren't practical. No one had heard of an algorithm in the old 61, allegedly, and the patent expired in 1977. So he came up with it, he thought about it, but then the patent expired. And then decades later, not too many though, don't worry, the Schindler Group pioneered the world's first commercial microprocessor-based, blah, blah, blah, basically the first algorithm to get the Myconic 10 in the early 1990s. So a Sydney guy invented the idea of bidding for a floor, and then he lost the idea of it, and a big company came along and grabbed it. But nonetheless, the idea of the modern elevator and the expediter system was created by a lad from Sydney. Onwards and upwards for the elevator industry. It's nowhere close to the Willy Wonka idea of, you know, decent elevators, but they're slowly evolving. Maybe one day they go diagonally, forwards, backwards, anyways. But one elevator company has recently intentionally decided to use loud fans in their lifts to avoid claustrophobic freakout if the elevator ever stops. There you go. You would have never thought about that one today, would you? Onwards and upwards we go. This song goes out to Ty. This is Cheap Trick. If you want my love, you know this one. It's Soir.

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0: Hershey, you are on Soir with John Jr. Waiting up 10 minutes away from 7, M4 looking green all the way through. Enjoy the drive. And enjoy Mr. Probs, Chris Brown and T.I. This is Waves.
1: My paranoia getting worse than mine's at it, huh? Mine got me staying in the eye of the fire. Sometimes I don't know if I'ma drown or fly. Heart so big, I be down to die. For all the ones I love, too bad they don't think I really love them. They don't understand that it's just so many of them. Hustles got so many of them, everybody pulling at me. Can't leave the house without everybody looking at me. Had a dream last night that my wife was at my weight with my son. He said, look at

0: That is Robin Scholl's remix of Waves, Mr. Prod, Chris Brown. T.I., this is why. John Jr., fresh off the jet start, keeping you company for at least the next hour. Coming up, top of the hour, we don't play news on this show. I've had enough of the news by the time I get here. Instead, we play tunes. So on the other side of this, we have a song that was produced by producer Robert Lang. They called him Mutt. His resume dates back to classic 80s rock tracks. Things like Akadaka's Back in Black, Def Leppard's Love Bites. But the artist on the other side of this quick little pay of the bills is Lady Gaga. See which song that is. It's up next. Swa.
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That is Lady Gaga. You can spot her in The Devil Wears Prada 2. If that tickles your fancy, I've been seeing that around here and there. Legendary Queen guitarist Brian May plays guitar on that track. It was always Gaga's dream to perform as Queen. If it wasn't for Queen, there would be no Gaga. Hence, Radio Gaga, Lady Gaga. On the horizon, 7 minutes of sad is back tonight. Rave reviews. I think we all have a little sad in us to let out. And I have a beautiful Aussie track to launch. I'm excited. Right up after this. Also, Weird Ways Wednesday is due. Right now, let's take it easy. We're heading up towards 7 o'clock. If you're on the way back from the gym, off to your dinner, hope you enjoy this chill tune to take you through. Might get you through the next traffic light. The next tailgater. Tell them to tune into Swa. Stick figure.

That is Kings of Leon. And that is Pyro. You are on Swa. This is John Jr. Last week we launched 7 minutes of Sad, and it got rave reviews. I had a couple of people hit me up, say they loved 7 minutes of Sad. I think we've all got a little bit of sad inside of us, and sometimes it's just good to entertain it, just for 5 minutes. You know, see what the other side could be like if you don't, or feel what other people were feeling at the same time as you. Well, today, for the first song of 7 minutes of Sad, it's actually an Aussie song. You might know the Rubens. And I came across the song, and the co-artist in it, Sarah, couldn't find much. But I did find out that she initially listened to another song of the Rubens, Lay It Down, which started many a Aussie's love affair with the Rubens, and she got into music because of that song. Well, turn the tables, how they turn indeed. Come to find out, she is on this track here, and she got to work with the Rubens eventually. She has a crazy voice. It sounds like the likes of maybe Bebe Rexha or Alicia Cara. I can't quite put my finger on it, but I'll let you be the judge. We start off with Never Ever. This is the Rubens on Soir.

0: That is the Rubens and Sarah with Never Ever. That one ends on a swear word. You are with John Jr. on Swear. Someone just texted in. They said it sounds like we're trying to establish who she sounds like. She has a crazy voice, Sarah. Absolutely stunning in your 7 minutes of sad with John Jr. here. Someone said she sounds like if Tate McRae had talent. That's a bit of a stray. Sorry, Tate McRae. You are catching strays today. Let's keep it going. With a song that notoriously kind of sounded like it was recorded on, well, a Nokia, or maybe a potato, but it went on to become one of the world's favourite songs from this artist here. It's a song that kind of tugs at the heartstring a little bit, got the acoustic feel to it, but it's got Lil Wayne behind it as well. It's How to Love. 7 minutes to sad.
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from New Zealand. That is 660. 660, only to beat. You are on Swire John Jr. Around this time every week, we check out Weird Ways Wednesdays, where we find the weird ways that people have met their fates over the course of history. Some of them are downright weird, plain, unusual, sad. This one here involves a gang. Five people. They were called the Murder Trust, and this is the story of the death of Michael Molloy, 22nd of February 1933. David Attenborough was alive back then, but not many other people would be knocking around today that probably would have remembered the 22nd of February 1933. Five people. They were called the Murder Trust in the United States. They planned to kill Michael Molloy for life insurance, and over the course of 2 months, they added antifreeze, turpentine, horse liniment, and finally rat poison to his alcohol. But Michael, he was a tough old cookie, this one. He drank it with no problems whatsoever. He gulped it down. So then they tried feeding him wood alcohol, expired oysters, and then a sandwich made of expired sardines and shrapnel, none of which killed old Michael Molloy. Then the group, they got clever, you see. There were five of them. They tried to freeze him to death. When that failed, they ran him over twice with a taxi, from which he fully recovered. Finally, they had enough. They connected a hose to a coal gas jet and placed it in his mouth, which caused his death from carbon monoxide poisoning. He was given the nicknames such as Mike the Durable, Iron Mike, and the Irish Rasputin, even though he met his fate in America. But nonetheless, finally, that is what took him out. I'm just going to say it on Mike. I know I'm not in the same circumstance as you on that fateful day in 1933, but if someone tried hitting me with a taxi twice, I think I'd get the point and I'd probably move, just between you and I. But hindsight is a valuable thing, isn't it? That is today's Weird Ways Wednesday. Join us next week around the same time for the same style of weird way that someone has met their fate. Let's get Goldie Bartley on it. It's Body Heat. You're on Swire.

0: That is Dire Straits. Once upon a time in the West, you are on Soir. John Jr. here. The thing about being a voice on the radio is that your mistakes tend to get a few more ears than, say, that of a doorman or a taxi driver. Forgetting to turn on a microphone is absolutely trivial compared to this station's muck-up. A radio station in London has had a horrible, horrible day. A radio presenter spent half an hour chatting away to his listeners with absolutely no idea that his station had just announced the death of the king. Somewhere between the national anthem and 16 minutes of total silence, Radio Caroline managed to convince its audience that the country was in mourning, all because someone got a little bit curious and pressed play on a file that should have never been that easy to find. A staff member, who I believe was not in the same studio as the jock, he was doing a bit of maintenance, checking out what's going on around the computers of the station, and they came across an audio file that had been prepared for the day that the monarch actually dies. Curiosity got the better of him, and they smashed the play button. Well, listeners heard a message announcing that the normal programming had been suspended as a mark of respect following the passing of His Majesty King Charles III. That followed the national anthem, and then 16 minutes of straight dead air. Nothing. Silence. Well, thankfully, the king was not dead. In fact, just the air was dead on the station. And I'll tell you now, in the radio world, 15 minutes of dead air, weirdly, is a lot more problematic than accidentally announcing that the king is dead when he isn't. Of course, premature obituary releases do happen every now and then, but dead air, well, that is essentially the death of the station. They'll have you learning in radio school, so there you go. How about that? If your day at work was bad, at least it wasn't as bad as accidentally announcing the king had died. And it can always be better tomorrow, can't it? Let's cross it over to Macklemore and Ryan Lewis with some downtown. It's Soir.
1: I went to the moped store with shoppers. The salesman's like, "What up? What's your budget?" And I'm like, "Honestly, I don't know nothing about mopeds." He said,
2: "I got the one for you. Follow me."
1: Ooh, it's too real. Chrome down mirror, I don't need a windshield. Banana seat, I can't be on too.

Bonsoir. It's quarter to eight. You are with John Jr. I've got him fired up this week. Big news of the week is that a very large budget airline is charging for using the overhead locker space. You can get on the plane for the same price you normally would, unless you have a bag that you want to go overhead. Up above, there's a new fee for that one there. It's as if there's a whole team, a whole boardroom of people that's one job is to come up with one idea every 6 months. Then there's one more reason not to bother with low-cost airlines. The bad idea department. Sign me up. I'll chuck it in on Seek now, see if I can get it. And this theoretical team that I've made up is absolutely nailing it. Mind you, they're probably, I don't know, called a revenue protection team or something or other. I don't know how these things happen. This is my theoretical airline here. But other low-cost airlines have had a solid go at this. Although, I think as far as you can go into the charge for a thing and charge for everything market, it eventually spits you back out. And you'll be sitting with the other skeletons over there. I think you can look at cable TV for that one. I remember when we used to pay extra for a new service, a new feature or a product, and the tables have turned. They're kind of like a blackmail situation now. Pay us more, we'll take something away. How have we let corporations treat us like this? Have we given up on new ideas? I don't know. I think my best idea for a new airline idea is I'll pay you an extra $20 and you get me there on time. Sounds good to me. I'll have my people talk to your people, yeah? Imagine Dragons.

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This is Soir That Is Tove Load, Their Flores and Strome. You are with John Jr., just about to sign off for the night. You've got Retro Rewind coming up next, so stay tuned for such great bangers. 70s and 80s, if you love it, you're in the right place. And stay tuned and enjoy that. Right now, just before we pay some bills, we got Never Been Tonight by 660. I'll see you back here, same time, same place, same beautiful station at Soir 99.9 across Sydney's West.

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Slaw 99.9, Sydney's West. Good evening, it's Retro Rewind. Hines you with you for your Wednesday night. Slightly chilly, yes, slightly chilly in Western Sydney, but nevertheless, we'll just pump the tunes, get you warmed up. From 1975, John Paul Young with Yesterday's Hero from his album Hero. Interesting enough, that song got to number one in South Africa and number 10 in Sweden, number 8 here in Australia. What we're going to do now, though, is going to get stick with the 70s, go back to 1973. 10cc from their debut self-titled album. This is the third single, goes high as number 3 here in Australia, and this is Rubber Bullets. On the way, we've got a double sort of great British pop for you, right here on Retro Rewind on Swah.

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The music of the 70s and the 80s. I'm never 70s. 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

Adam and the Ants, Ant Music on a Retro Rewind on Swah 99.9. And before that, Jonah Louise, we get it right. I know I might be showing my age a bit here, but I remember Donnie Sutherland on Sounds one Saturday morning interviewing Jonah Louie, actually in bed in a hotel. I couldn't believe it. I just thought, well, that's pretty cool. Yeah, I remember that. I used to watch Sounds as a kid. I used to get up really, really early, 6 o'clock Saturday morning, watch the Thunderbirds, the cartoons, 9 o'clock, bang, straight on Channel 7, and straight onto the music videos and music television. I wasn't an average kid, put it that way. Being a Gen Xer, I know we all traditionally watched cartoons, but and I did, don't get me wrong, I loved my cartoons, but I also loved my music just as much. As well, if you remember correctly on Sounds, each week at the end, it was the Coca-Cola request barrel. I remember that. Never sent one in. I asked my mum. She said she did, but I don't think she did. But I always used to sit there and say, oh, hopefully my name will come out this week and it'll play my song. But no, it never happened. Ah, well, I enjoyed it anyway. Let's go stay with the 80s, early 80s, 1983, actually. Huey Lewis in the News, they won a Grammy for this song, I Want a New Drug. And then we're going to slide back to the 70s with a great double shot of some tunes you don't hear on the radio all that often. Radio on Retro, Rewind on Swah.

Steely Dan from 1974 from the album Pretzel Logic. Ricky, don't lose that number. That was the album version. Didn't play the single this time. Only goes as high as number 30 on the Aussie charts. The album only had two singles. The other single was the title track, Pretzel Logic. Didn't chart here in Australia and didn't do too well in America or Canada as well. And before that, we had Walter Egan from 1978, Magnet and Steel. Now, that song was really hard to get on CD. I actually had to go and buy the Deuce Bigalow, Male Gigolo soundtrack to get a copy of that single. I've been looking everywhere for it on a 45.

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Mike and the Mechanics from 1986. All I need is a miracle on Retro Rewind. Let's stick with 86, shall we? The debut single. Well, not the debut single. The debut album from Bruce Hornsby and the Range, The Way It Is. This is the title track. Still to come, we go back to the 70s with Dr. Hook and Gal McCormack. On Retro Rewind, 70s, 80s, Retro Rewind.

Gail McCormack from 1971. It's a crying shame. It was her biggest of her solo releases. It made as high as number 44 on the Billboard Hot 100 chart in 1971. It was a radio hit here as well in Australia. This is Retro Rewind. Hides you with you for your Wednesday night. Tell you what, what will we do now, shall we? I tell you what we'll do. We'll stay with the 70s. We'll do Lee Michaels, which is a great track. Do you know what I mean? We're going to come back to the 80s with Aha and Basia. Right here on Retro Rewind on Swag.

0: Barcia from 1987. From her debut album Time and Tide, New Day for You. Got as high as number 69 here in Australia. And was an adult contemporary hit. I remember only hearing it a few times back in the day. It didn't get much airplay. It was more of a song you would have heard back in, well, what, 97? Yeah, you would have heard that on Today FM, just before they became a hot top 40 station. They used to be an adult contemporary station from when they first started from 1980 right through to mid-87, and then they decided to become the today's best music station. So that's where you would have heard it. And we also had Aha, I've Been Losing You from 1986. That was the first single from their second album, Scoundrel Days, and goes high as number 21 on the Aussie charts. This is Retro Rewind. Hi's with you Wednesday night. Great to have your company. Coming up next hour, we've got a bit of Pat Benatar, a bit of Oliver Cheatham, Frida Payne, and 30 minutes of the awesome 80s from 9:30 right here on Swire 99.9, Sydney's West.
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Bette Midler, Beast of Burden, kicking off this hour's Retro Rewind on Soir 99.9, Sydney's West. Hines with you. Great to have your company for your Wednesday night. It was a bit chilly when I first got here. It's starting to, the temperature's increasing a little bit. Oddly enough, at night, it's not as cold as it was. Maybe the wind chill factor's dropped off, but it's a nice mild night here in Western Sydney tonight. Let's go back to what are we going to do now? Oh, yeah, we're going back to the 70s, 1971. Mouth and McNeil, How Do You Do? Got as high as number 32. Right here on the Aussie Charts, coming up, Pat Benatar and REM from 87, right here on Retro Rewind with Hinesy.

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I'm never, never 70s. Retro Rewind. 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

R.E.M. with the first single from their album Green. Orange Crush was highest number 15 on the Aussie charts. Also featured on the compilation Hits Now 89 Volume 1. Back in the day, it was the third song on the CD. I've got the CD at home, I've got Volume 1 and 2. And before that we had Pat Benatar, We Live For Love on Retro Rewind on Swire 99.9. The difference is the music. It's 70s and 80s retro rock and pop each and every Wednesday night. And don't forget, coming up at 9.30, we've got the awesome 80s. And tonight we've got a double shot of great Aussie pop with Colette and Jason Donovan. Oh, why not? I mean, after all, you don't hear that stuff, and that was what the awesome 80s was all about. And I'm just keeping that little bit of the excitement of that great show alive. Well, we're going back to 1970, Frida Payne and Band of Gold. On the way, we've got Honey Conum and Oliver Cheatham with a great disco classic right here on Retro Rewind.

0: Oliver Cheatham from 1983. Get Down Saturday Nights on Retro Rewind. Sadly, he passed away at a young age. He passed away back in 2013 at the age of 65. And before that, we had Honeycomb from 1971. One Monkey, Don't Stop, No Show. Goes high as number 44 on the Aussie charts. It was a big hit in the US and Canada. Top 20 hit for them. They also had another great song called The Want Ads, which didn't chart here in Australia, but is available on CD, and I've actually got it, and I might play it in a few weeks because I have played it before, but that was their one and only number one in the US. This is Retro Rewind. 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

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Tell you what, this song got released back in 1985. Can you believe it? It's that long ago. 31 years, yeah. It became a number one hit. August 11th, 1985. That's right. It's the Ghostbusters by Ray Parker Jr. Coming up, we've got Elton John and Madonna right here on Retro Rewind's Awesome 80s.

Madonna from the album True Blue from 1986, Open Up Your Heart on Retro Rewind. And before that, from 1989, from the album Sleeping With The Past, Elton John with Healing Hands goes high as number 14 on the Aussie charts. This is Retro Rewind. Hinesy with you for your Wednesday night. Time to wrap up another week. Don't forget, you can always listen to the show again. Just go to mixcloud.com/Hinesy, H-I-N-E-Z-E. All the shows are there. This one will be ready for you when you get up in the morning. To take it out tonight, well, I'll tell you what. We've got some great pop for you, including two tracks from the Stock, Aitken & Waterman Hit Factory. We're going to have Colette, Ring My Bell, which is her version of the Anita Ward hit from 1977. Jason Donovan's Nothing Can Divide Us, his debut single, and Mel and Kim showing out the Freehold mix, which is on the B-side to the 12-inch single for that one. So have a great week, everyone. I'll be back 8 o'clock next Wednesday night to do it again. Stay safe, everybody. Have a great week. Bye for now.

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9: Good morning. I'm Toby Goff. The New South Wales and federal governments will announce a bailout deal for the country's largest aluminium smelter today. $2.5 billion will be spent over 10 years to secure the future of the Tomago smelter near Newcastle. State Minister for the Hunter region, Yasmin Catley, says it'll secure more than 1,000 jobs.
10: Well, Hunter workers and their families deserve certainty, and we have delivered it. Securing Tomago means securing jobs, skills and the future of our region.
9: The federal government denies its gambling reforms have been improperly influenced by the private sector. Independent MP Andrew Wilkie has referred the legislation to the National Anti-Corruption Commission. Mr. Wilkie argues donations, gifts and personal relationships may have swayed the policy in favour of betting companies. Japan's ambassador to Australia has moved to quash political drama over a botched joke from the PM. Speaking on a podcast, Anthony Albanese gestured in front of his chest while discussing melons he was gifted by his female Japanese counterpart. The Japanese ambassador has released a rare statement playing down the comments. Scientists are racing to develop a new vaccine as the Ebola death toll in the Democratic Republic of Congo surpasses 2,000. The World Health Organization says half those fatalities have occurred in the last 20 days, marking the Abundibugyo strain the fastest growing on record. Director General Dr. Tedros Adhanom Ghebreyesus warns although officials are working tirelessly, they're still on the back foot.
11: The outbreak had a big head start, and we're playing catch-up. Concerningly, we see a high proportion of deaths in communities instead of treatment units outside of known contact lists.
9: An investigation is underway into control issues during a Jetstar flight from Perth to Sydney. News Corp reports the pilots had disengaged autopilot on the aircraft as it descended when it began an uncommanded climb for about 500 feet. The Australian Transport Safety Bureau is looking into the incident. And millions across the UK and Europe have experienced one of the most significant solar eclipses since 1999. Parts of Spain and Iceland witnessed a rare total eclipse, while over 90% of the sun was obscured in England.
0: Swar Sport.
9: Checking sports, James Tedesco has been scratched for another week for the Sydney Roosters as he battles to overcome his ankle injury. Cody Ramsay will line up at fullback in tonight's top-of-the-table clash with the Panthers at Combank Stadium. Fellow fullback Dylan Edwards remains a chance to play for Penrith, having missed three games with a shoulder injury. And Cameron Green has been given the green light to attack Bangladesh over the coming two test matches in a bid to finally realise his potential with the bat. I'm Toby Goff. More headlines soon.
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12: Swa 99.9 weather. Morning mix with Fifey. Swa 99.9. Sydney's West, Thursday, 13th of August. Taking a look at the weather today. A mostly sunny day will be greeting us. Bit of light winds, about 20 degrees, set to be that max. It is just 7 degrees outside right now. Friday, sunny and 20 degrees, and that's where the sunshine stops. Saturday, rain and 18. Sunday, showers and 17. As we get ourselves into the tunes, coming up this half an hour, a mother told to purchase a ticket for a three-month-old for an upcoming concert. We'll talk about that very soon, but right now, Violet Femmes, Blister in the Sun. I cannot wait for summer to return so we can blister in the sun. 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

0: Kylie Minogue, Better the Devil You Know, right here on The Morning Mix with Fight for Your Spa, 99.9 Sydney's West. Now, we all have that, don't we, that moment when we go, oh, I want to go see that artist, and you buy the tickets knowing that it could be very well 11, 12, maybe 13 months away before that artist does come out here to Australia, but you want to make sure that you're prepared early, you buy the tickets early. And that's what's happened to Sydney mum, Bethany Williams. She managed to grab some tickets to see Olivia Dean about a year ago. Now, since then, a few things have changed, and Bethany has welcomed the baby boy who's now 3 months old. Now, the concert's just 2 months away, so starting to do that logistical planning of, all right, what am I going to do with Bubs? Am I going to take Bubs or am I not? Found out that she would need to buy a ticket for her three-month-old. And this is probably where I would say just get one of the grannies that come over and look after Bubs while you go and have a night out. You know, you've had a big year. You've welcomed the baby in. But this is probably where it's the hard one. It's probably the first Bub. It doesn't say it in the story if it's first, second, third. But it's probably first Bub and you don't want to be detached for too long. But I would definitely not be taking a three-month-old Bub to a concert. That's just my personal opinion. I've never done that and never will because there's no more babies coming in our household, that's for sure. But I would be definitely going down the path of seeing if Granny on either side would like to come over and have cuddles with the three-month-old while Mum goes and lets her hair down at Olivia Dean. That's what I'd be doing. And if I was a granny, I'd be offering that. Definitely be offering that. Go and have a night off. I've got Bubs. You go and have fun. Back into tunes we do go, Thinking Out Loud. Ed Sheeran, that's what I was just doing, thinking out loud about plans if I was in a position where we had a very young'un. We've done that before. We had a young'un. We kept young'un at home. One of the grannies came over and looked after Bubs and the other two while we went out for fun. Morning Mix with Fifey Soir.
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0: 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Let's go grab the news and the sport on the other side, a weather update and some Olivia Dean, nonetheless, coming for you right here on the Morning Mix of Fifi Swa.
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4: Good morning, I'm Toby Goff. The New South Wales and federal governments will announce a bailout deal for the country's largest aluminium smelter today. $2.5 billion will be spent over 10 years to secure the future of the Tomago smelter near Newcastle. State Minister for the Hunter region, Yasmin Catley, says it'll secure more than 1,000 jobs.
5: Well, Hunter workers and their families deserve certainty, and we have delivered it. Securing Tomago means securing jobs, skills and the future of our region.
4: The federal government denies its gambling reforms have been improperly influenced by the private sector. Independent MP Andrew Wilkie has referred the legislation to the National Anti-Corruption Commission. Mr. Wilkie argues donations, gifts and personal relationships may have swayed the policy in favour of betting companies. Japan's ambassador to Australia has moved to quash political drama over a botched joke from the PM. Speaking on a podcast, Anthony Albanese gestured in front of his chest while discussing melons he was gifted by his female Japanese counterpart. The Japanese ambassador has released a rare statement playing down the comments. Scientists are racing to develop a new vaccine as the Ebola death toll in the Democratic Republic of Congo surpasses 2,000. The World Health Organization says half those fatalities have occurred in the last 20 days, marking the Abundibugyo strain the fastest growing on record. Director General Dr. Tedros Adhanom Ghebreyesus warns although officials are working tirelessly, they're still on the back foot.
6: The outbreak had a big head start, and we're playing catch-up. Concerningly, we see a high proportion of deaths in communities instead of treatment units outside of known contact lists.
4: An investigation is underway into control issues during a Jetstar flight from Perth to Sydney. News Corp reports the pilots had disengaged autopilot on the aircraft as it descended when it began an uncommanded climb for about 500 feet. The Australian Transport Safety Bureau is looking into the incident. And millions across the UK and Europe have experienced one of the most significant solar eclipses since 1999. Parts of Spain and Iceland witnessed a rare total eclipse, while over 90% of the sun was obscured in England.
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4: Checking sports, James Tedesco has been scratched for another week for the Sydney Roosters as he battles to overcome his ankle injury. Cody Ramsay will line up at fullback in tonight's top-of-the-table clash with the Panthers at CommBank Stadium. Fellow fullback Dylan Edwards remains a chance to play for Penrith, having missed three games with a shoulder injury. And Cameron Green has been given the green light to attack Bangladesh over the coming two test matches in a bid to finally realise his potential with the bat. I'm Toby Goff. More headlines soon.
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0: A quick look at the weather for you today. Mostly sunny day out here greeting us. Bit of wind about. We're chasing 20 degrees. We are currently at 7 of those degrees right now. 20 and sunny for your Friday. That's where the sunshine stops. Rain and 18 for Saturday. Showers and 17 for Sunday. Coming up this half an hour, we're going to go do our footy tips. Now, Olivia Dean is coming out down under in a couple of months' time. We've already spoken about her concert earlier on in this hour, and a mother has been forced to have to buy a ticket for her barbers, but it's sold out, so interesting times ahead. Coming up this half an hour, we got some footy tips, and we also got ourselves some BJs and Right Said Fred. But right now, as I said, Olivia Dean, Baby Steps, Morning Mix with Fifey Swa.

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2: I'm too sexy for my love. Too sexy for my love. Love's going to leave me.

Oh, very sexy 40s song is right, said Fred. I'm too sexy. It's time to do a bit of football tips, and we're going to go straight into the AFL. There are two rounds left to play, and our GWS Giants, they need a miracle. They're sitting on 12th on the ladder, 36 points, 98.9 for and against. St Kilda sitting in front of them on the same points with a better for and against. Carlton is the team that we need to lose the next two games, and it is very doable for them. And we also need St Kilda to lose, and we need GWS Giants to have two in a row to get into that playoff week. Yes, that's right. The AFL is doing something different this year. 7-10 or 7-2-10 will play off in the first week, while 1-6 get a week off. And then the winners out of the 7-10 fixtures will form the top eight to go into the finals. I'm interested to see how this is going to play out. Let's go and have a look at the tips this weekend. Kicking off on Friday will be Fremantle and Adelaide. I've tipped Fremantle. I have tipped St Kilda against Richmond, but I could easily go for an upset. Richmond, bring your A game on Saturday and knock off St Kilda for us, please. I've tipped Geelong over North Melbourne. I've gone for Brisbane Lions over the Gold Coast Suns. I've tipped Hawthorn to defeat Collingwood. I've gone with Melbourne Demons to defeat Port Adelaide. GWS Giants are going to have to defeat the West Coast Eagles if their finals chances are any hope to keep going. I've tipped Carlton, but I could change this one to Western Bulldogs. Western Bulldogs are sitting in ninth, so they are already cemented in, but they could do us a solid and defeat Carlton. And I've gone with the Swans to defeat Essendon. That is the AFL tips. Moving into the NRL, kicking off later on today will be the Panthers and the Roosters. I've tipped the Panthers to bounce back. We did have a bit of a loss last week over in Warriors, and I don't want to put it down to Blaze Talangi, but potentially could have been the reason. And great news yesterday, Jack Cleary wants to release from Warriors to return to Panthers to play a year under his dad and play alongside his brother, no doubt. I've gone for Dolphins to defeat Manly. I've gone for the Bunnies to defeat the Bulldogs tomorrow night. Also tipped the Sharks over Raiders, Cowboys over Eels, Warriors over Broncos, Knights over Titans, and in the whoopee cushion match on the round, West Tigers and Dragons. I've tipped Dragons to defeat them. That is my football tips. I hope you put yours in before tonight for the NRL, for tomorrow for the AFL. Let's get ourselves

into a trip down memory lane with a bit of Bee Gees and Jive talking. The Gibbs brothers were extraordinaire. And yes, they were immigrants, but we do call them our own. Morning Mix of Fifey Swa.

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Swa 99.9, Sydney's West. We've come to the end of the first hour, and I'm just going to keep these tunes rolling with a bit of Meatloaf. I'll do anything for love, but I won't do that. Getting us to the 7 o'clock news right here on the Morning Mix with Fifey Swa.

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3: Good morning, I'm Toby Goff. The country's largest aluminium smelter will continue operating after being offered a bailout by both the New South Wales and federal governments. $2.5 billion will be spent over 10 years to secure the Tomago smelter's future in the Hunter. Industry Minister Tim Ayres has told Today the joint package will help secure more than 1,000 jobs over a decade.
4: It's important for Australia to have an end-to-end aluminium capability from mining bauxite through to finished aluminium products. This facility, our largest and youngest aluminium producer, is vital for Australia, and we're really proud to back these workers.
3: New figures point to a jump in the number of drone incursions in restricted airspace around Australia military facilities. News Corp reports nearly 150 breaches involving the unmanned aircraft occurred in the 2024-25 financial year, up from 60 in the 12 months prior. Shadow Defence Industry Minister Philip Thompson says it probably isn't recreational drone users entering the restricted spaces.
5: I don't think a swarm of drones is operated by a young 16-year-old kid having fun. A swarm of drones where there's 20 or more linked up together flying over a base, to me, that seems like a bad actor. To me, that seems like foreign interference.
3: White House Press Secretary Caroline Levitt is due to leave her post by the end of the month to spend more time with family. The 28-year-old is the youngest person ever to hold the role. The chief executive of the Commonwealth Bank says businesses need to make the most of artificial intelligence. The bank, which has heavily invested in the technology, has been criticised for 300 job cuts this year. Matt Commons says AI can provide opportunities for businesses.
6: I think it's really important that Australia is not just a high adopter of technology, but it's actually a high capability country, and we're able to translate those technologies into ways to add value.
3: Also making news, Lung Foundation Australia is unveiling a roadmap to help tackle the country's leading cause of cancer deaths. Governments are being asked to action 6 priority reforms to improve prevention, early detection, treatment, survivorship and research into lung cancer. Nearly 9,000 people with the disease died last year. And millions of people across Spain and Portugal have marked a major milestone, witnessing the first total eclipse since 1999.
7: Sport.
3: Checking sport, Pat Cummins has declared himself recharged and ready for Australia's gruelling schedule of 21 test matches in 12 months. The Aussie skipper will lead his side today in the first test against Bangladesh in Darwin. James Tedesco has been scratched by the Roosters for tonight's top-of-the-table clash against the Panthers at Combank Stadium. Dylan Edwards is still a chance to return for Penrith. And Chelsea has defeated the A-League Women All-Stars 3-0 at Allianz Stadium. I'm Toby Goff. There'll be more headlines coming up soon.
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10: Just after 7 a.m. right here on the Morning Mix with Fifi. SWA 99.9, Sydney's West, Thursday the 13th of August. A mostly sunny day is greeting us today. A bit of light winds about. 20 degrees set to be that max. It is 8 degrees outside right now. Friday is going to be sunny and 20, and that's where the sunshine stops. Saturday and Sunday, we've got a bit of precipitation falling from the sky. 18 for your Saturday, 17 for your Sunday. Now, coming up this half an hour, we've got some great tunes. Let's have a look what I've got lined up for you this half an hour. We've got a bit of Blinding Lights, a bit of Justin Bieber, but right now we'll be Crying in the Chapel with Peter Blakely, a great hit from the 80s. And as I said, coming up this half an hour, Nicole Kidman has sent our school a very surprise video for its anniversary. I have more on that in this half an hour right here on the Morning Mix with Fifey.

Michael Jackson, Black or White, right here on The Morning Mix with Fifey. Swar 99.9, Sydney's West. Now, Nicole Kidman has offered her congratulations to her old primary school for its 150th anniversary. Now, Nicole Kidman recorded a video for the 150th anniversary of Sydney's Lankove Public School whilst on holidays in Santorini, Greece. Now, congratulating them of their accomplishment. She goes on to say in the video that she's in Greece right now, but she wishes that she could be with you all in Lankove. Now, this video has been posted up on the school's social pages. She went on to say that she wanted to say congratulations on the 150th anniversary of Lankove Public School. It's amazing. What a milestone. She went on to recall running around the playground, making friends that she's still friends with right now in 2026, and went on to say that it does show you how important school is and that she's grateful that she went to such a great school. Congratulations. Sending all my love. Now, that was a video made after a public plea from the school, students and the parents' PNC committee to get her to return for the celebratory anniversary assembly. Now, school posted a video to Facebook inviting her to attend with the caption, "Dear Nicole Kidman, our little school in Lankove has a very big birthday coming up." And Lankove was turning 150. And that the students would love nothing more than to welcome back one of their most famous former students. Now, as we said, Nicole Kidman couldn't attend, done a video. Nine News presenter Peter Overton, also a former student, showed up for that special event. Now, Principal Terry McKinnon said, despite Nicole not being able to attend, he was still proud of his students' efforts and the PNC's efforts to get that message out there and to receive a video at the minimum from one Nicole Kidman. Well, I tell you what, there are some schools out here in the world that world of Australia, country of Australia, even here in Sydney's West, that have got people that have gone on to do great things. I'd love to see a Sydney West alumni from a school that's gone on and done great things return for an anniversary. Not just send a video, turn up. It'll make the kids' life memories, that's for sure. Back into tunes we go. Justin Bieber, What Do You Mean? Right here on The Morning Mix of Fifey Swar.

0: touch. The Weeknd, Blinding Lights, right here on the Morning Mix with Fifey. 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Now, Swaha 99.9's Trivia Night is coming up later on this month, and we are down to the last handful of tickets. So do yourself a favour and get over to the website, swaha999.com.au, and purchase your tickets. I have just completed the questions. I have got all the quiz questions ready to go. We have ourselves 11 rounds of trivia. Get involved, buy those tickets. There's only a handful left. Once they're gone, they're gone. So get over there and buy yourself your tickets today. Let's get ourselves in the news and the sport on the other side, a weather update. Musically coming your way, we're going to have a bit of Billy Joel, some Olivia Rodrigo, but on the other side, the Urban Cookie Collective, not too far away. Morning Mix with Fifey Swaha.
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4: Good morning, I'm Toby Goff. The country's largest aluminium smelter will continue operating after being offered a bailout by both the New South Wales and federal governments. $2.5 billion will be spent over 10 years to secure the Tomago smelter's future in the Hunter. Industry Minister Tim Ayres has told Today the joint package will help secure more than 1,000 jobs over a decade.
5: It's important for Australia to have an end-to-end aluminium capability from mining bauxite through to finished aluminium products. This facility, our largest and youngest aluminium producer, is vital for Australia, and we're really proud to back these workers.
4: New figures point to a jump in the number of drone incursions in restricted airspace around Australia military facilities. News Corp reports nearly 150 breaches involving the unmanned aircraft occurred in the 2024-25 financial year, up from 60 in the 12 months prior. Shadow Defence Industry Minister Philip Thompson says it probably isn't recreational drone users entering the restricted spaces.
6: I don't think a swarm of drones is operated by a young 16-year-old kid having fun. A swarm of drones where there's 20 or more linked up together flying over a base, to me, that seems like a bad actor. To me, that seems like foreign interference.
4: White House Press Secretary Caroline Levitt is due to leave her post by the end of the month to spend more time with family. The 28-year-old is the youngest person ever to hold the role. The chief executive of the Commonwealth Bank says businesses need to make the most of artificial intelligence. The bank, which has heavily invested in the technology, has been criticised for 300 job cuts this year. Matt Commons says AI can provide opportunities for businesses.
7: I think it's really important that Australia is not just a high adopter of technology, but it's actually a high capability country, and we're able to translate those technologies into ways to add value.
4: Also making news, Lung Foundation Australia is unveiling a roadmap to help tackle the country's leading cause of cancer deaths. Governments are being asked to action 6 priority reforms to improve prevention, early detection, treatment, survivorship and research into lung cancer. Nearly 9,000 people with the disease died last year. And millions of people across Spain and Portugal have marked a major milestone, witnessing the first total eclipse since 1999.
1: Sport.
4: Checking sport, Pat Cummins has declared himself recharged and ready for Australia's grueling schedule of 21 test matches in 12 months. The Aussie skipper will lead his side today in the first test against Bangladesh in Darwin. James Tedesco has been scratched by the Roosters for tonight's top-of-the-table clash against the Panthers at Combank Stadium. Dylan Edwards is still a chance to return for Penrith. And Chelsea has defeated the A-League Women All-Stars 3-0 at Allianz Stadium. I'm Toby Goff. There'll be more headlines coming up soon.
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0: A quick look at the weather today. It's a mostly sunny day, great nice, a bit of wind about. We are chasing 20 degrees outside. We'll get there at some stage today. 8 degrees is what it is outside right about now. Friday is going to be sunny and 20, and then over the weekend, a bit of rain to come. Saturday, 18 degrees. Sunday, 17 degrees. As we get ourselves back into the tunes with the Urban Cookie Collective, The Key of the Secret. I love this song. Unfair playing field for off-contract players in the NRL with the PNG Chiefs alive, and I agree with this, and a few coaches are starting to speak out about it now. We'll have that and more in this half an hour right here on the Morning Mix with Fifey Swire.

Stupid Song, Olivia Rodrigo, right here on the Morning Mix with Fifey. SWA 99.9, Sydney's West. Now, Roosters coach Trent Robinson and the Panthers' Ivan Cleary have admitted that the PNG Chiefs' tax-free wages will draw players and that the NRL is no longer a level playing field when it comes to trying to keep their star recruits with the carrot dangling of tax-free wages. Now, this is when politics enters sports, right? Anthony Albanese, in a bid to have PNG in his pocket amid the growing conflicts over there between China and those countries and into Australia, he dangled the carrot in front of the PNG Prime Minister of a top-level NRL team because the country's sport is actually rugby league and it doesn't have a top flight team. Closest is the Kumuls in the Q Cup. So he dangled the carrot there with a few million dollars and a team, and voila, they sign a treaty to be joined with Australia in war and conflict, among other little things there. But the next issue was is that it's crazy over there. Have you seen the videos in the past of the Australian players going over there for the Prime Minister's 13? They go over there with extra clothes and they come back with none because they give them away to everyone who's asking for them in the street. They are paraded around by the military. So now getting NRL players to go and live there for a year or two when you're there for 10 days and you lose all your clothes is another stranglehold, in terms of getting players over there. So they create this compound. But that isn't going to cut it, is it? No, no, no, because now you're locked in a compound. You can't live your normal life. So the next step is, oh, we'll give you tax-free dollars if you go over there. And bang, we've got six players straight away, two of them full-time premiership players in Jerome Luai and Brian To'o. So now Trent Robinson and Ivan Cleary have joined Wayne Bennett in saying it's not a level playing field. But what about if you're the Perth Bears? You're over here going, hello, we're on the West Coast, just as far as it is plane rides from, you know, Papua New Guinea to Sydney as it is from Perth to Sydney, and we're getting next to no concessions over here and we can't attract anyone. It's not a level playing field. And this is why I say all the time, I hate it with a passion when politics becomes involved in sport and it's happening all too much. All too much. There is way too much politics in sports now. Get it out of there. Just let the players play. But it is what it is. I will definitely say this, though. In 2 to 3 years' time, I don't expect the same amount of high-profile players going to Papua New Guinea once word gets out of what life is like in the compound. And we'll leave that pony right there, shall we? All-star Smash Mouth right here on the Morning Mix with Fifey Swa.

No, we didn't start the fire. Billy Joel, right here on the Morning Mix of Fife Soir, 99.9 Sydney's Grass. We are etching closer to the 8 o'clock news, which means that school zones are about to switch on. Getting us to the 8 o'clock news will be some Western Sydney lads. Yes, 5 seconds of summer with complete mess. Morning Mix with Fifey here on Soir.

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3: Good morning, I'm Toby Goff. The New South Wales and federal governments will today announce a bailout deal for the country's largest aluminium smelter. $2.5 billion will be spent over 10 years to secure the future of the Tomago smelter in the Hunter. The site's owner, Rio Tinto, had threatened closure from 2029 due to the rising cost of renewable and coal-fired power. Rescuers in Colombia are racing the clock to find survivors 3 days after a 7.4 magnitude earthquake hit the country. The death toll from the tremor has now topped 250, with close to 3,000 people still missing. Local Martha Mills says navigating the rubble has been the biggest challenge for aid workers.
4: Help is getting there, but some cities the access is very complicated. There's still a lot of people under the rubble. We have about 300 people dead already. Well, it's critical times to save lives at the moment.
3: White House Press Secretary Karoline Leavitt has announced she's stepping down at the end of the month. US President Donald Trump confirmed the departure on social media, praising Leavitt as a trusted aide. After recently welcoming her second child, Leavitt says she can no longer devote the necessary time to her role. A former SAS soldier is accusing generals of using the Brereton War Crimes Inquiry to avoid responsibility for their leadership failures. Wayne Weeks has published an article in a military journal based on interviews with 33 ex-SAS members. He says many of those he interviewed described leaders as chateau generals.
5: Where, you know, the perception was the generalship was sort of back, you know, behind enemy lines, living comfortably and making decisions without an understanding of what was going on the front line.
3: Health organisations are proposing the government electrify 9 pilot hospitals to save millions of dollars a year in energy bills. A report has found electrifying 10% of public hospitals could save $59 million. Healthy Futures Chief Executive Dr. Harry Jensen says it would be the equivalent of taking nearly 150,000 petrol cars off the road.
6: Which is really important for the health sector because climate change is a major health threat and it's been acknowledged as our biggest health emergency. So we should be solving the problem rather than contributing to it.
3: And an investigation is underway into control issues during a Jetstar flight from Perth to Sydney.
0: Sport.
3: Jack Cole is on standby for the Panthers tonight for their top-of-the-table clash with the Sydney Roosters. 5'8" Jack Cogger is awaiting the birth of his child and could miss tonight's battle at Combank Stadium. The Wallabies realise that they're a long way from the finished product under new coach Les Kiss. They're taking on Japan in a return match in Townsville on Saturday. And 14-year-old local Kilia Galina has knocked off another former world champion at the Tahiti Surf Pro. After defeating Aussie Tyler Wright, she's now beaten Carolyn Marks to move into the quarterfinals.
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8: Just after 8 a.m. here on the Morning Mix with 5 for you, SWA 99.9 Sydney's West. Thursday the 13th of August, school zones are in effect. It is 40 kilometres around schools now. Slow on down. Mostly sunny days greeting us. We are halfway to the top of the maximum degrees. We are currently at 10 degrees and we are chasing 20 degrees to be that max with the sunshine out and a bit of wind about. Friday, 20 and sunny. Saturday and Sunday, a bit of precipitation falling from that sky is predicted. 18 for your Saturday, 17 for your Sunday. Now, coming up this half an hour, after a spate of house fires, that one that has turned fatal, Fire New South Wales is warning people of the dangers as the last month of winter is upon us. And that's what we'll be talking about later on this half an hour. Right now, though, let's get some Electric Fuel happening, MGMT. Coming up not too far away will be some brand new music from Sunny Federa. Also this half an hour, we're going to go back into the 90s with a hit from the Spice Girls. Morning Mix with Fifey Swa.

Sunny Federa, Let Me Be In Your Arms, right here on The Morning Mix with Fifey. SWAT 99.9 Sydney's West. Now, a Sydney woman has died in hospital after a house catches fire, and this happened at Villawood, 20 kilometres west of the CBD. Just after 6 p.m. last night, when they arrived, they found a home already burning strongly. Now, Fire and Rescue New South Wales put out the blaze and helped evacuate two people from the home. Now, a woman in her 70s was treated for smoke inhalation and was left fighting for life and rushed to Liverpool Hospital but died a short time later. And a second woman in her 50s was taken to hospital as a precaution, having also suffered smoke inhalation. Now, this is off the back of one of our local fire stations putting up the fact that the winter is house fire season, and that there was two fires earlier on in the week, one in Bidwell and also one in Shalvey, and then the day before that, another one at Shalvey as well. It's a timely reminder that winter is definitely house fire season because everyone wants to keep warm, so they have their heaters running. Some heaters are old, so the wires might be a bit cracked, might be a bit dust on the heaters, and by putting them on with a bit of dust, and that can create a bit of a fire hazard. So I guess a friendly reminder from Fire New South Wales is this: make sure that there is nothing near the heater. I think the slogan they use is a metre from the heater. Keep all objects a metre from the heater. Make sure that, you know, the wires aren't frayed. If there is a bit of a fray in the wire on the heater, don't use it. It could create a spark and create a fire. Don't leave them on overnight. And also make sure your smoke alarms are working. Get the batteries replaced. They do say that you replace your batteries once a year. Generally do it when you change your clocks, whether you're changing your clocks in October or you're changing your clocks in April. I'd be going changing the clocks in April. I'll change the battery so I've got a brand new battery throughout winter. Little things like this can help you prevent losing your home to fire at any time, but especially in winter when it's a lot cooler than those summer months. Back into the tunes we do go. Conrad Seal, Healing Hands, and that Spice Girls hit is not too far away. Morning Mix with Fifey Swa.

0: Tommy Richmond, Million Dollar Baby, right here on the Morning Mix with Fifey. Swa 99.9, Sydney's West. Now, for some, it's the cars they grew up watching. For others, it's the cars they've always wanted to own. Coming August 29th and 30th, the Apex Muscle Car Masters brings Australia's legendary muscle cars back to life at Sydney Motorsport Park. 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Let's go grab the news and the sport for the last time this morning. On the other side, a weather update. Musically to come, we've got ourselves some Lady Gaga, some mighty, mighty Boss Tones. But on the other side will be NSYNC and Nelly teaming up for Girlfriend. Morning Mix with Fifey Swa.
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5: Good morning, I'm Toby Goff. The New South Wales and federal governments will today announce a bailout deal for the country's largest aluminium smelter. $2.5 billion will be spent over 10 years to secure the future of the Tomago smelter in the Hunter. The site's owner, Rio Tinto, had threatened closure from 2029 due to the rising cost of renewable and coal-fired power. Rescuers in Colombia are racing the clock to find survivors 3 days after a 7.4 magnitude earthquake hit the country. The death toll from the tremor has now topped 250, with close to 3,000 people still missing. Local Martha Mills says navigating the rubble has been the biggest challenge for aid workers.
6: Help is getting there, but some cities the access is very complicated. There's still a lot of people under the rubble. We have about 300 people dead already. Well, it's critical times to save lives at the moment.
5: White House Press Secretary Karoline Leavitt has announced she's stepping down at the end of the month. US President Donald Trump confirmed the departure on social media, praising Leavitt as a trusted aide. After recently welcoming her second child, Leavitt says she can no longer devote the necessary time to her role. A former SAS soldier is accusing generals of using the Brereton War Crimes Inquiry to avoid responsibility for their leadership failures. Wayne Weeks has published an article in a military journal based on interviews with 33 ex-SAS members. He says many of those he interviewed described leaders as chateau generals.
7: Where, you know, the perception was the generalship was sort of back, you know, behind enemy lines, living comfortably and making decisions without an understanding of what was going on at the front line.
5: Health organisations are proposing the government electrify 9 pilot hospitals to save millions of dollars a year in energy bills. A report has found electrifying 10% of public hospitals could save $59 million. Healthy Futures Chief Executive Dr. Harry Jensen says it would be the equivalent of taking nearly 150,000 petrol cars off the road.
8: Which is really important for the health sector because climate change is a major health threat and it's been acknowledged as our biggest health emergency. So we should be solving the problem rather than contributing to it.
5: And an investigation is underway into control issues during a Jetstar flight from Perth to Sydney.
2: Sport.
5: Jack Cole is on standby for the Panthers tonight for their top-of-the-table clash with the Sydney Roosters. 5'8" Jack Cogger is awaiting the birth of his child and could miss tonight's battle at CommBank Stadium. The Wallabies realise that they're a long way from the finished product under new coach Les Kiss. They're taking on Japan in a return match in Townsville on Saturday. And 14-year-old local Kilia Galina has knocked off another former world champion at the Tahiti Surf Pro. After defeating Aussie Tyler Wright, she's now beaten Carolyn Marks to move into the quarterfinals.
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A last look at the weather this morning here on the Morning Mix, and it's a mostly sunny day greeting us. A bit of wind about. 20 degrees is the top we are chasing. Right now we are halfway there at 10 degrees. Friday will be sunny and 20. Saturday, a bit of rain, about 18 degrees. Sunday will be a bit of showers and 17. Coming up on Soir tonight is what we'll be talking about this half an hour. Right now, though, let's get on NSYNC teaming up with Nelly for Girlfriend, a hit from 2002. You'd remember this if you were at high school. Morning Mix with Fifey Soir.

Dracula, Tame Impala, Money Mix with Fifey, Swa 99.9, Sydney's West. Coming up on Swa tonight and today will be some great music through your working day. Then from 4 p.m, Lyndon will be in the hot seat driving you home. From 6 p.m, Retro Tunes with Stevie K. And I do believe the man, the myth, the legend, the one that's been hiding and recovering is back in the hot seat tonight. Stevie K should be on fire after a few weeks off recharging those batteries. From 8 p.m, Paul's radio show will be on air. Paul is back after jet setting off over to New Zealand to watch the Warriors and Penrith game. And then from 10 p.m, Beneath the Remains with Metal Matt. That is your program lineup tonight. Program guide at swa999.com.au can be the easiest way you find your favourite program. Back into the tunes we do go before we do wrap it up. Jason Derulo, Want to Want Me. Morning Mix for Fifey Swa.

Lady Gaga, Stupid Love, helping us get out the door this morning here on the Morning Mix with Fifey. I've had a great morning. Yeah, look, probably something that was good to talk about this morning was the fact that Nicole Kidman, although she couldn't make the 150th anniversary of her primary school, she was still able to take time out to do a video and recap memories of Lane Cove Public School, the school that she went to. So that was a good thing, especially for the kids, to be able to see that you strive to get something, and whilst it didn't happen, her in attendance, the next best thing was a video from her to all the current students at that school. It's time for us to get out of here. No more talking. Let's just play some music. So I'm going to say my famous line. Bye-bye. Ciao, ciao. I'll be back at some stage. I'll be back from 6 a.m. tomorrow. I hope you can join me at some stage. Get us out the door. We'll be Matchbox 20, 3 a.m. How I stuffed that up, I do not know. I'll catch you all tomorrow. Fifey's Fast Five, as I happen. Bye-bye.

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3: Good morning, I'm Toby Goff. Two people have been killed in the US after a military helicopter crashed in central Texas. Officials have confirmed the aircraft was an AH-64 Apache attack helicopter. The crash triggered an uncontrolled grass fire, though authorities say no buildings or structures have been damaged. Australia's largest aluminium smelter will keep operating with the help of a $2.5 billion bailout. The joint federal and New South Wales government funding package aims to secure more than 1,000 jobs for a decade at the Tomago smelter near Newcastle. State Minister for the Hunter region, Yasmin Catley, says it's a major boost for domestic production.
4: Tomago Aluminium has also agreed to invest at least $1.1 billion in the facility as part of the deal. And this includes $100 million to drive further decarbonisation activities at the smelter. This is great news for those workers, it's great news for those families, it's great news for the Hunter.
3: The federal government has made last-minute changes to its legislation forcing tech giants to pay for news. Labor will take its news bargaining incentive to Parliament after striking a deal with the opposition. The cuts media outlets will receive from a tech firm's payout has been bumped back up to 25%. US President Donald Trump has confirmed his press secretary will leave her post by the end of the month. Carolyn Leavitt is the youngest person to have ever held the position. The 28-year-old is stepping away from the White House to spend more time with her family. Technician delays, mobile unreliability and limited options are among the issues facing telco customers in the regions, according to a new report. The Telecommunications Industry Ombudsman has analysed 27,000 complaints from country areas. Ombudsman Cynthia Gerbert says the government needs to take more action.
5: That's things like timely access to technicians, requiring telcos to offer flexible identity or authentication methods.
3: An investigation's underway into control issues during a Jetstar flight from Perth to Sydney. News Corp reports the pilots had disengaged autopilot on the aircraft as it descended when it began an uncommanded climb for about 500 feet. The Australian Transport Safety Bureau says it is looking into the incident. And millions of people across the UK and Europe have witnessed the most significant solar eclipse since 1999.
0: Sport.
3: Checking sport, Jack Cole is on standby for the Panthers tonight for their top-of-the-table clash with the Sydney Roosters. 5'8" Jack Cogger is awaiting the birth of his child and could miss tonight's battle at Combank Stadium. The Wallabies realise they're a long way from the finished product under new coach Les Kiss. They're taking on Japan in a return match in Townsville on Saturday. And 14-year-old Kylia Galina has knocked off another former world champion at the Tahiti Surf Pro. After defeating Aussie Tyler Wright, she's now beaten Caroline Marks to move into the quarterfinals.
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